0: Staying consistent, even when there's no clients, when you have nothing but yourself and your makeup brushes. Honestly, just staying consistent, staying faithful. That's one of my biggest goals, honestly, because I like to, you know, start something and then I finish it straight away because it's not going to plan. But with this, no matter what, I know that God has me. I know that God is clearing the path for me. Mm. So staying faithful and committed to this, definitely. Staying encouraged and motivated, honestly. That's my goal.
1: Faith is a big thing for you. Yep. I'm hearing it through the way you speak. Even when we came through, we had a little moment.
0: Yep.
1: How has it really supported you during becoming the woman that you are and the woman that God's continuing for you to be?
0: So my upbringing, I was always going to church with my family. Church was a big thing for us. I was on the worship team, you know, and it got to a stage in my life where I fell. I fell down and I fell terribly. I hit rock bottom. And the only thing that saved me was the Lord. Definitely. And it's not something that I will say I seen him, obviously, to the non-believers. I didn't see him, obviously, but I could see his work with the things I was trying to accomplish. I could see the blessings in disguise. Everything that I would pray for, I could see it slowly coming in. I took that to the heart. I took it to the chin. And I was like, man, you know, I've been doubting myself. I've been doubting the Lord, like he's not listening to me. But God has a plan, and it's in his timing. So, you know, the fact that he picked me up from that place where I was under a rock, literally. I don't know how to explain it, but the Lord has done a lot of good things in my life. He has showed me the light. He's taken me out of those dark places that I've been in. And he's got me to where I am now. He's, you know, he's given me the people that I know now. He's blessed me with the sis, Tina, with Josie, with everyone that's around me. And yeah, I'm grateful. And yeah, that's why I'm so strong in my faith.
1: She play no games. When it comes to play no games, when it comes to my faith. You know what, sis? What really I'm inspired by, like, I know we're going through questions and stuff, but this is what I love, because we're just genuinely two sisters having a conversation. But also, for those that are tuning in right now, we're with our biggest, amazing, baddie in my eyes, beautiful queen, Olivia, Makeup by Olivia .a via Instagram, and I will add her details on as well. I think it's inspirational to know that your faith, but also your passion and the way that you move as well online, it really credits to who you are as a person, sis, and also what you're wanting to be. Like, just hearing, like, you know, your goal is to be a top tier makeup artist, and like that right there, like, you're willing to still learn and still grow. And some people already are just like, I am who I am, and that's what it is, full stop. But you have got that spacious in this conversation that you're willing to grow, you know, and growth is a big thing. And I wanted to know with you, sis, is like growing and learning, and you just didn't become a certified, like, there's growth and education and backbones, and you've got family, you've got inspiration, but where does the growth stem from, sis? Because I just feel like you progression, like, one level, where does that stem from?
0: Honestly, it stems from my mindset. That's where it all starts. You don't have to know what you want to do to start. Just start. Whatever comes to your mind, start. There's no right time. There's no wrong time. Just get to it. Put the work in. Start now. And I think that's one thing that I always struggled with as well, was being able to just start. I always wanted to be in a comfortable space, comfortable in my finances, spiritually. But where's the growth from that? You can't grow from something when you're already trying to be perfect. I think starting from the bottom, yeah, that's it.
1: I love it. And you know what? For me, you're always going to have inspiration drawn from your past experiences, sis. And what's something that you'd like to share to young women, you know, who are really trying to make it for themselves, build something for themselves, but also learn the backbone of progression and growth? Because you can be going 100 miles at something and still not have that accreditation to just, like, go for it, you know, be bomb.

0: and grow. What's that like vibe for you, sis? Because you know, starting from something from scratch is a big thing for me, because people like to bite and take, and I'm gonna build off this person, I'm gonna use this person, I'm gonna, but you were like, no, I'm gonna take time, like, you know, to build my brand. And how big is that for you, sis? How is that something that is, you know, for you to grow and learn from? Because people take advantage of that, you know, and I'm a big advocate when it comes to starting from the bottom. Now we're here.
1: Yeah, exactly. No, for real, sis. Honestly, and this goes to all my sissies listening as well, all the boys as well, if you guys are listening to your guys' businesses, starting from the bottom was always the best, you know, having that thought of only you got yourself. You got you. You don't need anybody else to, you know, start your career pathway. You don't need anyone to be like, yeah, I think this is a good idea. You just need yourself. And as long as you have yourself, you can make it as far as you want. You can go to the places to the extent of whatever. If you want to go to Greece, girl, you can go to Greece. So honestly, put in the work for yourself, because only you can do that. Other people will obviously have their own opinions, but just take that and use that as motivation to be better.
0: Yeah,
1: be somebody. Because yeah, if you're just gonna worry about, you know, all the downfalls, then that's already making a statement for yourself. But if you continue to have that faith and push for better things, to be a better person, to be where you want to be, then it's all up to you. Definitely all up to you.
0: I love that. And you know what? This is coming straight from the source.
1: From my soul.
0: I love it. I love it. Love it. And sis, what's one makeup product, you know, that you can't live, like, you got to have it. Sometimes it's the lip gloss. You got to have the mascara. You got to have, like, something that is your go-to. What's your go-to, my sis?
1: My go-to is Huda Beauty powder. Setting powder, pound cake is a must. That is amazing. That product is amazing on its own. And yeah, I'm a killer for setting powders. I love to set my face, you know, bake that. I love to bake. But yeah, that's my favorite product.
0: And also when it comes to products as well, because I think some girlies, when they're trying to find, like, what's some tips, sis, especially when you're trying to find some products that for your skin, for your eyebrows, for your lashes, for your, you know, it's quite, some people are like, you gotta watch tutorials, you gotta, but it's just, it's not in there to do the makeup. You gotta leave it to an expert. What are some tips for some girls just for natural glam, natural or like glam, trying to, you know, find their little, you know, skin routine? Or what's some brands or what's some tips that you can pass on to some girlies or some guys that are tuning in?
1: I definitely feel like investing into the 12 palette foundation, and that's from MAC. Now, this palette, it has all the shades you need for any type of skin tones. It's the same foundation shades that I used on you too, sis. Oh. And honestly, you can mix, you can use whatever you can. It's buildable. You can use it for full coverage or medium to light coverage.
0: Yeah.
1: It honestly depends on your own style, but that palette does, it does magic for everyone. Honestly, it can do anything for you. Whatever you want, it's got you.
0: Yeah. I have to, like, I ain't lying, because the sis did my face as well, and I still can't get over it. Like, I kept that face for as long as I could. And if you're tuning in right now, you really need to jump on Instagram right now and type out, I've got it right here on the computer screen, makeupbyolivia.u. You can see our sister Josie, you can see All Glam 65. You can also see the faces. This is what I mean. The faces on here, and also some beautiful queens that are also coming on board, that have come on board and have been blessed by the sissy's hands of her creation and her art to do her thing. So I am a firm believer in progression.
1: Mm-hmm.
0: So my sis, 3 months from now, I can't wait to see what God does to you. Like,
1: me too, girl. Me too. I'm excited.
0: Winning. But I'm super excited and I'm super blessed, sis, that you've taken the time to come in here to share your knowledge, your education, your life. But also I want to take this time for you just to acknowledge people that have been beside you and watch you grow. They've been there to support you and your mahi, because

0: Because people need to understand, when you've got a talent, don't sleep on it.
1: Mm-hmm.
0: And that's something that I'm always trying to say every mm-hmm. week, even though I'm doing other and all of these things. Yeah. I just feel like, don't sleep on what God's planted.
1: Exactly.
0: And sis, over to you for anything you'd like to just drop, share, and acknowledge.
1: So I do want to say a big thank you to my family, to my fiance. I love you guys so much. Thank you for continuously believing in me and pushing me to be better. Also want to thank my three siblings. Thank you to my siblings. But most of all, thank you to our Heavenly Father for even giving me this opportunity and blessing me with the beautiful sis Tina, and also Josie. I love you, sis. Thank you for always pushing out my stuff and continuing to love and support on me. But yeah, I just thank everybody that's believed in me, whether I've mentioned you now. Thank you. And yeah, I love y'all.
0: Love you too, my sis. And for those that are online right now, I'm going to keep dropping this till it's droppity drop. It's Makeup by Olivia.u. And you're going to be seeing some content on the Be About It show as well. We're going to continuously support our sister girl here. And stay tuned for her Spotify as well. So Spotify, link of her story where you can listen to it anywhere and everywhere. Even on here, the links are on here as well. So you can support our girl anywhere and everywhere. And also, sis, before we wrap up, bookings. So what's your availability? What's happening throughout the week? What's coming up before we finish up for today?
1: Okay, so I am fully booked out the rest of this week.
0: Sorry,
1: family. But I am available from next week onwards. Just hit me up with any time slots and availabilities that you might want to ask about. But yeah, I'm free, so come at your girl.
0: I'm super happy. God is good all the time. All the time, God is good.
1: Amen.
0: But yes, again, one more drop. Makeup by Olivia.u, fam. Just for you, for those three times, four times, five times, six times. Right now, we got R&B and Chill. We've got SZA, Kehlani, but also Chris Brown on the mix with Leon Thomas, and also got Tyler. So love some people and love somebody right now. It's a Be About It show. Kaki.

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0: of time and space. It can remix and extend our identities. Our own digital archives are growing beyond belief, and we need a framework for understanding technologies of representation. So I offer you mine. Just like the comics I've drawn about the characters in my life, these technologies are animated portraits. They are one part of our true immortal selves. Seen this way, AI, like cartooning and all good artistic endeavors, could help us appreciate the vastness of humanity if we let it. Thank you.
1: That was Amy Kurzweil speaking at TED 2024, and I'm so thrilled I got to speak with Amy not long after she got off stage at the conference. So here's my conversation with Amy recorded on site at TED 2024. How is this AI-driven chatbot project different than the other work that you've done?
2: I guess it's safe to say I've never been a part of a project, anything like that before. I'm a cartoonist, so I document people and my own life, and my family has been a big part of both my books. And this AI chatbot is sort of another character that I'm writing about. So, I mean, I'm not an engineer. I didn't program this chatbot of my grandfather's, but I did collect the data that went into this chatbot. So we have this ginormous archive of all of my grandfather's writing, and I played a role in collecting and transcribing his words. And those were fed into this algorithm that became the chatbot of my grandfather. But what I came to realize is that this chatbot that animates my grandfather's voice is very similar to the work that I do as a creative artist, because the chatbot is all about making choices. What can we fit into this algorithm? And as an artist, you're always making those kinds of choices, like what aspect of my memory is relevant to this scene and how is that going to build this character? And so the journey for me in documenting the process of building the chatbot was coming to see the chatbot itself as a work of art. And so that analogy has been really meaningful for me, because I think in the future we're going to need those kinds of frameworks for understanding technologies of representation.
1: What do you think that AI can do for the future of just archival work in general?
2: I think that's an amazing place for AI to go. I mean, I always talk about the future of the past. So archives are overwhelming. They're full of documents. We don't always know how to understand those documents. For example, in the archive of my grandfather's things, there's his passport, which has a bunch of stamps on it. And I needed to talk to a historian to actually understand what all those stamps meant. And the story of those stamps is the story of how my grandfather fled the Nazis. It's where he went. It's what he couldn't bring with him. And there's all this information that I need other information in order to understand. And so I feel like the future of AI helping us navigate archives is giving us access to contextualization so that we have a helper in translating the past and making it relevant to the present.
1: Did you have any misgivings about this project along the way? And if so, what concerns did you have?
2: Yeah, I think that a lot of the misgivings, parallel misgivings I have about documenting life and memoir in general, this question about public and private, what information is mine alone? What information is mine to share with a small community? And what information is mine to share with a larger community? And as a memoirist, the choices that you make are often, I'm going to share the things that feel appropriate to share publicly, but I'm going to share them in a way so that there's some blank space in the story so that people can bring themselves to it. Mm. And that's a principle in storytelling and a principle in comics called closure, where you give people something relatively simple and they fill in the gaps with their own experience or their own identity. I think in a chatbot, you have to think about what the parallel might be. So what information is appropriate to include in a publicly available chatbot of a historical figure? That's going to be really different than what you might include in a chatbot of a beloved family member that's only for the family. And these are all questions that people are going to have to think about. And they're not new questions, actually. They're just in a new format.
1: Have other people been replicating what you've done?
2: There are other people who have been working on these kinds of projects One of the earliest cases is this company that then became Replica, created this chatbot that was called RomanBot. This young man named Roman passed away tragically. He was quite young, and his text messages were collected and fed into an algorithm. This was around the same time that we were working on our chatbot, and people could talk to it, and it was made

0: publicly available, and it was this kind of public memorial to this young man. So there's people doing very similar things.
1: Yeah, it reminds me of a Black Mirror episode, a very famous one. Somebody loses their loved one, they lose their boyfriend, and they're able to recreate him through the vast troves of his text messages and photos and
0: all
1: this. Yes,
0: I know that episode very well.
1: I'm sure you
0: do. It's called Be Right Back. It's an amazing episode. It's a vision of this kind of technology that is very different than the direction I think it will actually go in. But I think the episode is meant, as all sci-fi is meant to do, is meant to caution us away from ways of formulating technology that lead us into mistakes. And I think the mistake that's being made in that Be Right Back episode is that the character is creating something in a kind of Frankenstein way to recreate him and have him play the role in her life that he used to play. And I think one of the reasons why thinking about these kinds of technologies as art is that it puts a frame around the experience and labels it as virtual. And we engage with the virtual world all the time in life. We're always thinking about memory. Our dreams are meaningful to us. The past is memorable to us. And we access the past through technology and through the imaginative exercises we do when we look at a photograph or we look at a video. And so Martha in that episode makes the mistake of giving it a Frankenstein body, right?
1: Though AI, we have seen here at TED, AI is now moving into synthetic and physical forms. They've put it into fish, for example.
0: Exactly. So I don't mean to suggest that we can't give AI a body or give it a physical form, but I think we still need to have a conceptual frame around it as this is a virtual character and this is a virtual experience. And that doesn't make it less important. I actually, as an artist, think virtual experiences are sometimes more meaningful than real experiences. Yeah.
1: So I have to ask then if you could describe your initial feelings of engaging with the chatbot version of your grandfather's data.
0: Yes. This is documented in my book, Artificial. It was a mixed experience, which people can read about. Mixed in the sense that I was very aware of the boundaries of this technology because the technology was so rudimentary at the time. People need to remember this was 2018 and it's like a totally different world now. But when I first chatted with this character, it was like I was aware of all the seams. And so I was thinking a lot about the AI and how it was working. But then I would have these certain moments where a hand would reach out of that messy AI experience and just draw my attention to something that my grandfather actually said. Because the way our chatbot worked is it was comprised of sentences that my grandfather had actually written down. I'd ask a question and it would offer me up something in a really unexpected way that was my grandfather's voice, and it would prompt this insight into his character, and I'd make some connection with my own life. And in his case, a lot of the archive was full of him either looking for a job, explaining, you know, in letters to friends, the stress of his life as an artist. And there were other things in there too, but it was really meaningful for me to see how often that came up, this theme of this is who I am, I'm looking for work. Even when I would ask a question that wasn't quite getting at that, you know, and that's part of the limitations of the technology. And I actually think the limitations are as interesting as what this technology allows you to do. So again, it's like all art just serves as a spark for our own intuitions and our own realizations. And it was meaningful for me to notice that in my grandfather because I'm an artist and I've had a lot of the same struggles as him, applying to a lot of the same schools that he was applying to as a professor, the balance between love and work and the way that you might articulate that to a colleague that you're stressed and, you know, you want to work on your creative work, but really you have to do this other thing for money or you have to take care of some family member. And it was just meaningful for me to be like served up those kinds of answers all in a row. That helped my connection to him sink in, I think.
1: As we've spent so much of this moment in society talking about AI and its potential, it seems like art and artists are the last area where AI will do better than humans.
0: The idea of AI doing better, I think, is a framework I want to complicate because I feel something AI might help us appreciate is that art is not a competition. Mm-hmm. Like these sort of values of better or worse actually don't make that much sense in art.
1: Yeah.
0: And I think art is really meaningful because it's about process and it's about connection. Mm-hmm. And I think that AIs can excel at craft, but that's not a replacement for human artists because we're interested in human connection.
1: Yeah.

0: and art as a vehicle for human connection. And we also might be interested in virtual connection with virtual characters, but I don't think we're going to stop wanting to have human connection through artistic practice. I do think the crisis of AI artists is a market crisis. It's a crisis of work for money being taken by machines, and often that's a way that human artists make a living. How are we going to have artists continue to make money if they don't have that kind of work to do? It feels like it's possible that AI could create such a market crisis for people in media and people in the commercial arts that it would explode the system and something else could be born from it, where we actually are directing more philanthropic energy towards what we might all call real art.
1: Disruption can so often lead to innovation and ingenuity and creativity. So
0: that would be a cool utopia. I don't know how likely that is to pass, but I think it's possible that AI could mess up these marketplaces so much that we really do need to sit and think about a different model for these things.
1: All right. Amy Kurzweil, thank you so much.
0: Thank you. Pleasure to talk to you.
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In this proud land we grew up strong. We were wanted all along. I was taught to fight, taught to win.

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0: She just loves the culture. She appreciates the culture and the music. Like, it's awesome. Yeah.
1: So what were your kind of, like, obviously, so your this J-pop concert, what were your other kind of highlights from Japan?
0: Well, we went to Fuji. We went and saw Mount Fuji. Didn't climax. I'm not hiking. Like, I'll see it. I'll stand at the bottom and we're good.
1: So my friends originally were planning to, one of my mates was planning to propose to his boyfriend at the top of Mount. They were going to do the climb and then propose to Mount Fuji as the sun came up. And then one of them got altitude sickness halfway up.
0: Oh, no.
1: So they were like, they made it up. And they kind of knew that the proposal was coming, sort of thing. So they kind of made it up the top and they were just like, do we feel like doing this now? And they were just like, no, I want to go back down again.
0: Yeah, I know. There's like, so often it's like really cloudy there. So like, thankfully I went there on like a non-cloudy day. But like, yeah, I've also like had some friend. I have had a friend who was, they like went there for like their honeymoon and it was just like cloudy the whole time and they like didn't get to like see much. And I was like, damn, that's sad. But yeah, we went there. There's like a theme park right by Mount Fuji called Fuji Q, which is like a real like thrill seekers adventure park. Like they've got, I think, two roller coasters there that are like world record roller coasters. One's the steepest one and one's the most intense, what, like the most intense roller coaster in the world. And I love it. And I always drag my brother along. I try to see him once a year. So I've been there a couple times, but I always drag him along with me. And he's 25, but he's like, you know, I'm too old for this. I'm too old for this. I felt so bad because I dragged him along with me. And at the end of the day, he just looked wrecked. But I was having a great time.
1: That's crazy. I've never actually done a roller coaster.
0: Yeah, they're not. I mean, yeah, there's only like Rainbow's End here, which is in Auckland. And that's like that's as much as you get.
1: That was something I didn't realize for a long time, was that Power Rangers filmed. Like, there was one of the couple of seasons of Power Rangers filmed in Rainbow's End. Like, it was consistently, like, it was, they filmed in Auckland.
0: Yeah.
1: And then it was one of those things where, like, it was always, and then I kind of only clicked quite a few years later. I was like, that's Rainbow's End.
0: Yeah. Damn. I remember, like, as a kid, I used to do some, like, film, like, extra stuff. I remember we filmed, like, a Power Rangers thing, like, at the zoo. Like, Auckland Zoo. That was kind of random.
1: True. What kind of, have you, what have your kind of, like, highlights of your kind of like extraing
0: We did Time Bandits in Wellington with Taika Waititi.
1: Yeah.
0: And that, honestly, like, I swear I met like every black person in Wellington there. Like, because they were like filming a scene that was set in like ancient Mali or something. So they literally like had to get every black person in Wellington for that scene. So everyone was on set and it was a loud set that day. It was fire.
1: So like, it's really funny because I was going to do some extraing for Time Bandits as well.
0: Yeah.
1: Except what happened is that I kind of did it without really kind of talking to my manager and that sort of thing. So, but then essentially what happened is I was going to like, pulled the filming, I was just going to pull a sick day. I was just going to pull sick days so I could go to the shoot.
0: Right.
1: And then what happened was I costumed out for the Harlem Renaissance
0: stuff. Yeah, I did that one too. That was awesome.
1: And then I got genuinely sick. I was really, really annoyed. I was just went through everything and I was like, and it was like, okay, this is the universe telling me not to lie to my manager.
0: No.
1: But I was like,
0: yeah, it was like, surely you would have been there because,
1: like I said,
0: they literally had to, they had to get everyone to get everyone together for that set. Yeah. So that was fun, but I feel like there's not that much happening in Wellington, not that much film stuff happening.
1: Yeah, I feel like.
0: Or in New Zealand.
1: Yeah, like there's little bits and pieces, like there was a film, I think it was shot at University of Otago, a few, like, probably 6-7 years ago now.
0: Yeah.
1: And I remember that, so I had a couple of mates who were kind of, like, background characters across the screen and that.
0: Yeah.
1: But, yeah, like, I feel like, I remember when The Rings of Power was here, like, I was trying, like, I feel like I was trying to kind of, because I really wanted to interview Lenny Henry.
0: Yeah.
1: And I was really trying to, like, get the kind of ins there to try and work out where they were shooting and when and that sort of thing, and that never kind of materialized into anything.
0: Yeah. Yeah.
1: And then just, yeah, like I feel like the heyday was obviously Hobbit.

0: Lord of the Rings.
1: Yeah, yeah.
0: Where I'm just like, don't know if we would have gotten hired for the Hobbit.
1: Nah, not having it. But yeah, it's been a couple of years since I've done any like extra or film things. I think the last thing was for a show, a movie called Wolfman.
0: Oh yeah,
1: yeah. But that was
0: the kind of horror.
1: Yeah, yeah.
0: The kind of Hammer film sort of.
1: Yeah,
0: like,
1: honestly, I can't even remember who.
0: Yeah, because my friend worked on like the set, a lot of the sets for that.
1: Yeah.
0: But yeah, I remember him being like, it wasn't a good film.
1: Yeah, I don't think it. Yeah, I don't think it popped off very hard.
0: I think it was because they were trying to revive like the old, like, you know, like the old Frankenstein, the old Dracula.
1: Yeah,
0: films.
1: That's
0: it
1: kind of
0: like,
1: the vibe I got from it.
0: It was they were trying to kind of do a revival of. To my understanding, it was trying to do a revival of that, but then they kind
1: that's
0: of.
1: That's a big job to. If you want to do that.
0: And it also kind of gets into, like, weirdly, and, like, I think werewolf horror is such a weird thing. Like, I think you can do, like, I think you obviously, like, Nosferatu a few years ago, like, there's good vampire horror films.
1: Yeah.
0: I feel like werewolf horror, I think you almost have to see a werewolf film, like, 200-300 years into the past.
1: Yeah.
0: Like, you can't get, like, a modern,
1: yeah.
0: A modern werewolf film, I think it just. They just always end up being way too camp.
1: Yeah, it's something's a little bit off about it. And I love my horror movies, but I prefer horror movies that are like, that are things that could like actually happen. Mm. Like, like people being scary.
0: I feel like that's always a fun horror movie when it's like, I feel like the first, the one that really, I think, really introduced me to that was Pan's Labyrinth, where I'm just like,
1: I haven't seen it.
0: Oh, it's so good. And it's the sort of thing of like, all the kind of fantastical and like the fantasy horror stuff.
1: Yeah.
0: Is like just nothing compared to like how horrible the actual people are.
1: Yeah, exactly.
0: And it's like, that's like, such a fun one.
1: Yeah, exactly.
0: Or I started watching 28 Years Later.
1: Yeah.
0: Like, that was a cool one. I'm probably going to watch The Bone Temple, the second one.
1: Yeah.
0: In the next week or two.
1: I haven't seen the newer one. Is that the like most recent one?
0: Yeah, the most recent one. And that was really cool in terms of like, again, the kind of the human element to it. It's like, yeah the the zombies and stuff are like still terrifying. But I think they hit the really good balance of like the monsters are genuinely terrifying.
1: Yeah.
0: But like the humans are kind of like that's where it gets a bit
1: that's
0: kind
1: all,
0: of like
1: yeah, exactly.
0: Nastier and weird and
1: Yeah. It's like, ugh.
0: But no, like it's interesting, yeah. Like, so do you kind of do any acting stuff aside from the extra sort of stuff?
1: No, not really. I think, I used to do like a little bit as a kid when I lived in Auckland, and then I moved down here. But it's just been, I don't know. It's been kind of quiet. Like, I am with an agency, but like, there hasn't really been anything happening.
0: Are you with Noir?
1: Yeah. And even in Auckland as well, doesn't sound like.
0: Not much as
1: that. Because I was like, maybe there's more happening in Northern. I don't know. It's not really like something I'd want to do like as a career. It's just kind of fun to.
0: It's kind of fun to do,
1: but I'm like, it'd be nice if it was a little bit more frequent.
0: I had that when I was like, because I did drama all through school, and I was a relatively decent actor. I was a pretty good voice actor as well.
1: Yeah.
0: But then I kind of left high school, and I've been doing drama with the same group of guys pretty much the whole way through.
1: Yeah.
0: And it was in the way where, like, you knew people, you could just bounce off each other and, like, you had those relationships.
1: Yeah.
0: And then I just really struggled trying to do it post-high school. And I was just like, there's a little... And I started auditioning for a play a few years ago. I was like, that seems like... Just to kind of see if I could do it.
1: Yeah.
0: And I kind of got relatively... Like, it was kind of between me and one other person. And I was like, so I was, like, pretty happy with that. But it is, like, a weird thing, like...
1: It's really hard as well. It's really, really difficult.
0: Yeah. Also, I'm just like, I don't know, like... Now as well, like how well I could memorize lines.
1: Oh my gosh, yeah. I remember doing drama in high school, and man, like that was the memorizing lines. Like even for like a 20 minute play, like oh my goodness.
0: Well, look, I can still remember chunks of stuff I did in high school.
1: Yeah.
0: In a way that I just don't know if I could do.
1: Yeah.
0: I learned something now.
1: Yeah. I struggle to remember the lyrics that I've written for like a 3 minute song. So I don't know.
0: I think that's always the fun one. Like I remember seeing it was GZA from the Wu-Tang Clan, his tiny desk, and like his biggest song's Liquid Swords, and he just like gets it, and he just sits there and the kind of where the verse starts, he's just like, huh. Sometimes you forget your own lyrics.
1: Yeah, no, for real. And, like,

0: I love it when people's like sing along to my songs.
1: Yeah.
0: But I get scared when people do, because I'm like, wait, you know the lyrics better than me. And like, there's been a few times where I've been singing and I see someone singing in the audience and I sing the wrong, because I've forgotten my line, so I just make some bullshit up and I'm just singing some random stuff, and then the person in the crowd's like, wait, what?
1: Yeah,
0: I'm like, I'm sorry, you know this song better than me.
1: All right, well, actually running out of time now, so like, thank you for joining the studio today.
0: Thank you so much.
1: Make sure you to go check out Yorna.
0: Yes, Yorna
1: next week at Meow, and we'll see you guys next time. Have a wonderful Saturday. Enjoy the rest of your enjoy it. Stay warm, have a drink, have some snacks, and we'll see you guys next time.
0: Bye.
1: Peace.

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0: I like the weather over here. 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

dropped by Ed Sheeran. And then, of course, three support acts, all Irish, all pulled out as well. So, of course, Sheeran came out and apologised at the weekend, said it was the worst week of his life. But again, he said it would have cost a lot of money and a lot of people's livelihoods and everything. But if he stood up and cancelled the tours, he would have had probably made a lot more money from sales of his concerts, next concerts he would do at different venues. But he seems to have lost a lot of support in Ireland. And of course, he started his career in Ireland busking on Grafton Street. So, but I had good news for some of the Irish acts that were due to play. The Script are doing a tour, a couple of dates in Ireland, and they've invited all the Irish acts that were dropped to come and play support with them. Right, we'll move on, try to get a bit more Irish country music in here. Let's go with Margot and one of her hits back in the 70s, I'd say, Shannon Golden.

the great Dolly Parton, who died recently, and she had a few trips to Ireland. And I know that my good friend Tom Gilmer did a special tribute to her on Galway Bay FM. And because of its popularity, that program now is up on a podcast. So well done, Tom, listening in every week over there at Dodane in Galway. And you're listening to Ireland Calling with support of the Hugh Green Group. Well, not far from Bodane is Tuam. And the Late Late Show last week had a number of special guests, including Catherine Corliss and Liam Neeson. Catherine was the researcher that stumbled across a number of babies that had been buried, but no record of where they were buried, and doing some research probably 8 or 9 years ago. And her investigations led to believe that all these babies were buried in, well, sewer pits in Tuam. So a big investigation started. So for a long story short, there's been nearly, I think, is it over 700 or 600-700 children unidentified, and excavation is happening there now. And as a result of Catherine's work, Liam Neeson read a story about it, and he wanted to be involved in co-producing or producing a movie. And it was called, it's just been released last week. It's called The Lost Children of Tuam. I'm sure it'll be in cinemas here for too long, but certainly they got a lot of publicity on the Late Late Show talking about it the other night. And then there was another girl on, I forget her first name, the girl in the Traitor, she's Siobhan, she's originally from Cork. She talked about the situation down in her county, in County Cork, and Bessborough, about the events that happened down there. There's a housing development due to start, but there's reports that there could be upwards of 900 babies buried there. You know, that were, this was an unmarried mother's home, so, or a mother and baby home. So it's opened up, you know, I suppose, wounds in Irish society, but this is something that had to be tackled head on. And Catherine Corliss, I suppose, half the people, a Tuam supporter, and the other half probably saying maybe we should have moved on. But I'd say the movie will be a very popular movie. And by the reviews have all been very, very good. We move on, and we take Daniel O'Donnell this time with Mary from Dunloe.

Well, I hope you're enjoying the Irish country music on the programme tonight. I suppose we're just doing what the Late Late Show does once a year. They have an Irish country music special, and it's just nice to play all these songs. And of course, country music is alive and well in Ireland, and of course, many tributes played

Daniel O'Donnell, or Daniel, taking a break this year from performing, and but spent been in touch with Daniel when I was back there, and he was very busy being involved with the Mary from Dunloe competition this weekend. And speaking of Mary Dunloe, I'd like to say to hello to new listeners, Alana Tierney. Alana was a contestant here when we had it in Auckland. Alana and her dad and some other cousins are new listeners to Ireland Calling in and join the program each week. Right, it's a bit on sport at the moment, as I mentioned, and the rugby championships or season gets underway. Good news for Connacht. Stuart Lancaster, who had a two-year contract, which will finish the end of this year, looks like he will extend his contract there. He said he hasn't applied for the vacant job up at Leinster, where he was assistant to Leo Cullen for probably about 6 years. So the games come out this weekend. Peter O'Mahony came out with a new book, All In, and he certainly put the boots into the former coach Graham Rantree and some of the people running Munster Rugby over the way he was treated at the end of his career. Of course, all these people need to have a big headline to get some sound bites. Celtic manager Martin O'Neill is off to a rocky start. Celtic have lost twice to Rangers over the last 2 weeks, and lost a game at home too in the Euro competition. So, but he said he's going to review his situation while there's a break for international football, whether he continue. But the CEO came out today and offered him his full support. The GAA club competitions is in full swing at the moment, and as I mentioned earlier, the course would just be preparing for the All-Ireland football final. 10 years ago at this time, you had the hurling final at the beginning of September, first Sunday, and the football final on the last Sunday, but they were moved a few years ago to July. Still a lot of fallout over amalgamation of men's football, ladies' football, and indeed the Camogie Association. Mary McAleese fired a few missiles there a few weeks ago, and she'd been getting lots of publicity, and the GAA have been told to speed up the amalgamation process. And obviously the All-Star nominations come out the other day, and Mayo dominate them, I think, with 11 nominations. And as I said, they had a session on the Late Late Show the other night. Right, let's go with Philomena Begley this time, and the way older friends do. I think we'll go straight into another one after that with Declan Nerney. I'll be there if you ever want me, as we still race Irish country music on the programme here tonight.

Philomena Begley and Declan Nerney. And you're listening to Ireland Calling, brought to you with the great support of the Hugh Green Group. Well, the National Ploughing Championship was a great success. Nearly 250,000 people attended, and it's become huge international event now with so many people.

exhibiting there, and ploughing is still part of it, and they got really good weather this year. So after, I think it's 3 years there at Scraggan outside Tullamore, it's moving to a site in Kildare next year. And hopefully it'll be easy access to for people to get there, because the old getting to Tullamore in the centre nearly of the country has been really good. The cattle prices have gone up at the marts over the last week. Of course, cattle have been very expensive last year, then prices dropped a bit, but they're back up again to the big demand, but not the same news. And for the dairy farmers in Ireland, with milk prices down 20% this year, I know that Ontario came out last week or this week with their price indicator, and it looks like it's going to be between 9 and 9.50, or up at a high mark. I suppose that's due to our low dollar, whereas the euro is strong, has affected the Irish milk prices. So not good for dairy farmers. And what else has been happening? I'm trying to look around and think of all the news. That's basically it. You know, the government people, schools are back, the universities are opening. And of course, there's a budget in 2 weeks' time. And of course, this weekend across the Tasman, they've got the grand final taking place over there. There's Brisbane Lions. They've got an Irish connection with Conor McKenna playing. So they're heading for their third title in a row. And us poor mortals here in Auckland, we were hoping that the Auckland Warriors rugby league team would be heading to a semi-final in the NRL competition this weekend. But alas, that didn't happen. But they had a great season. So I think that's about it. I'll wrap up for another week. We'll go out with Foster and Allen here with Silver Threads and Golden Needles. And we might have time for Larry Cunningham after that with lovely Leeds from a Hope. Wherever you're listening tonight, you've enjoyed the programme, and you'll be back again. I'll be back again next week, and you'll be back again to tune in. For me, I'll say good night, goodbye, and God bless. And thanks again to the Hugh Green Group. And don't forget, you can get Nicola Russell's book, Bollocks, at any good bookstore right around New Zealand, or on Nicola's website, nickrussell.co.nz. Nice feedback to the interview with Nick on the programme last week. So well done to her. I know people that have read the book, they basically are just astonished by the strength and the positiveness of Nick after all she'd been through over the last 22, 23 years. Okay, talk to you next week.

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0: Thanks to Oliver Lee for Ireland Calling. 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If you're still buzzing a bit, stay tuned and wind down with Planet FM's Overnight Music Till Dawn. Our thanks to Marbeck's Music Stores in Queen Street and Queen's Arcade. Good night.

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Little thing kind of on the boogie type to open it up and get you rocking in your seats and

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Yes, sir. 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Supposed to be a man's castle. If I want a peace in mind, I have to go down in my den and sleep. That woman keep me miserable a whole night long. 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To be miserable, both night and day, both night and day. Yes, sir. Yes, sir, so many nights I laid in my dark room, wishing I had someone to love. But I got tired living in misery. That's why I'm all alone. You know, how deep and how low can you get? Thank you for the sound of your hands ringing in my ears. You know, sometimes I get to singing these songs that reaches me so deep till it really do things to me. You know, I don't mean for it to do, but it happens, you know. Because so many people are living in fear and in misery. They are tortured. You see people on the street, you think they're happy, but they're not. Deep down inside and behind closed doors, you just don't know what's going on. And a lot of time, money don't make you happy. You can have this room of money, but things can... If you don't have a peace in mind, you have nothing. You got a peace in mind and health and happiness and a little money, you know, to get by and to survive, I would say. It's a beautiful life. But you can be loaded with all kinds of bread if you're not happy. You just might as well to be, I don't know, finished with this world because it's no good to you. You cannot buy love. You can't buy happiness. It's got to flow into you. If it ain't down, it just ain't down.

call me on the phone sometime. You say you love me, darling. Please call me on the phone sometime.

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2: It's home. 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

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But a swinging, I must go, I must go.

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Yeah. Well, just a few of us tonight, but I'm enjoying you to the highest. And I hope you're, all your blues lovers out there, enjoying the thing that I'm bringing to you. Thank you. Thank you. Thank you for your hands. Lending me your sound of your hands.

là. 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

0: Low and blissfully, let's make some wretched fool to pay. 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
1: So he sent his deuce down into diamond, his four to heart and his trade of spade. Three kings with their allegiance common. Reparations sooner made, or they voted club.

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0: 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When Mud turned over that diamond ace,

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